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8: In your overnight weather, lows of 60 degrees and cloudy. For tomorrow, highs of 67 and sunny. Right now, it is a cloudy 62.
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8: These are the Fox Sports Radio studios. Another fun night with you, buddy. It's official. We've known it for an hour. But the Cavaliers moving on to take on the New York Knicks. The Detroit Pistons season is complete. Cavs and Knicks, what do you think?
9: Knicks have a better team.
8: JV game?
9: Yeah.
8: Yeah.
9: Yep.
8: Knicks have a better team.
9: Knicks have a better team. They may sweep them, but the Cavs may get one.
8: Ooh. Knicks, Cavs, series total, either direction, over, under 5.5 games. I'll take the over.
9: I'll take the under.
8: Okay.
9: The Knicks are just playing at an amazing clip right now.
8: I mean, if that lasts for a week plus off, sure. We'll see.
9: I think Carl Anthony Towns gives both of Cleveland's bigs fits. I think his ability to – I mean, Joel Embiid had no answer.
8: Joel Embiid doesn't like to go in there.
9: No, he doesn't. But Carl Anthony Towns he's a skilled big man.
8: Sure.
9: And then their defensive intensity is look, I wasn't sold on the Pistons. I thought Orlando should have beat them.
8: I mean, they had them. They should have.
9: Like, we shouldn't even be having this conversation. Orlando literally had them beaten.
8: Sure.
9: And so I just never was sold on the Pistons. And I'm really not high on any other team in the East other than New York.
8: Okay. But even if you're right, NBA Finals start tomorrow night.
9: Yeah, man, I can't wait.
8: Yeah, it's going to be good. It's going to be good. I can't wait to watch Game 4 with you.
10: Can't wait.
9: Who you got?
8: Spurs.
9: Who you got?
8: Spurs.
9: Oh, yeah.
8: Spurs.
9: Spurs, man.
8: Spurs.
9: I got the Spurs.
8: Yeah.
9: I told you, I don't know how long ago that was.
8: And I agreed with you then. Yeah. And I agree with you now.
9: I'm like, man, everybody was like, man, they're a year away. I was like, no.
8: Not sure.
9: I don't know about that.
8: Yeah, I'm with you. Hey, I'm trying to think of what the right analogy is here just to put a bow on the Anthony Edwards thing. You know what I mean? You got kids. You probably know what it means when they come up to you and they're like, that's sus.
9: Yeah.
8: You know what it means if they're having dinner with you and they say, Dad, this slaps.
9: Yep.
8: You know what these things mean. But you also, approaching 50 as you are, sort of laugh to yourself because you're like, we are not going to talk like that. We had those words back when we had our version when we were 15 and 10 and all of those. We've been there, we've done that, and there's always going to be a new set, and people our age are never really going to fully understand what or why or

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0: He was a baby then. Yeah,
1: what are we doing, man? Like, it's Sunday, Shams. Go to brunch, you nerd. Come on.
2: That's just a fun shot. They weren't that mad at it. 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
2: And I'm sure I'll get a lot of that. All right, we'll come back. We'll finish out the hour. Aaron Torres in for Chris Plank. I'm Arnie Spanier. 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
10: Huh? 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

0: doesn't mean I'm going to be all gung-ho, and this is looking really dangerous. If the Knicks aren't in, you're going to have either Cleveland versus San Antonio again. That's not a finals. That's a rerun from 2007 that nobody asked for. So you've got that. Cleveland is the 17th largest market, media market in the country. And although without LeBron, it feels like they're 117th in terms of impact. And it's weird watching the Cavs because they had a good team this year. It's just those uniforms. They should have gone back to the old school uniforms. Those are like the LeBron uniforms, like you're waiting for LeBron to run out. He didn't run out. San Antonio is the 37th biggest media market in terms of market size. But first, and please, please don't make the finals energy. So you got that. And then OKC, the reigning champions, they're market number 45, which in terms of television is like having a TV station in a ghost town in terms of national appeal. So that's what you got. The Knicks are the only thing keeping the NBA Finals from becoming a regional broadcast. And yikes. And Mike Brown, I mean, nobody even thinks out. Mike Brown's that good a coach, but here we are. The league spent several decades building global ambassadors to the sport. And they very well could end up here with a finals watched exclusively in airport bars, which shows you how little impact SGA and Wemby have made in terms of being must-see TV. They're just not that, despite the success on the court. It is the Ben Maller Show. If you'd like to be part, 877-99 on Fox. That's 877-996-6369. If you'd like to be part of the program, straight ahead, doubling down on cheapness, and the fallout continues from what we witnessed just hours ago. We'll get to all of that, and we will do it next. However, it is the A Blockity Block. Let's see, what hour is it? Let's see if we can find out.
1: It's hour number one.
0: I just said that. It's hour number one. 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

0: the Ben Maller Show, which is plausibly a radio show. It is also a YouTube show. You can check it out on YouTube. We have our own channel. And we know how many people listen to the show. We know how many people listen to the podcast. It is embarrassing. We need to do better on the YouTube. So please follow us on the YouTube channel at Ben Maller Show. Do better. Be better. Thank you. Thank you. Thank you. All right, back to it we go, and it is time now for the payoff on the Who Am I game. It's where we pretend to be somebody else.
1: Who?
0: And we go to a pro bouncy ball where the Pistons' Jalen Duren.
1: Who?
0: He averaged 9.3 fewer points in the playoffs than he did in the regular season. I'm told that's not good. In fact, it's the biggest drop-off in an all-star season since me. Who am I? That is the question. What's the answer? Femi says the
1: Who?
0: Referee's best friend, Shai Gilgeous-Alexander, is the answer. Who else do we have? Andy in Lionel Lakes, Minnesota, going with Harry Toomer. It's wonderful to be back listening to the show again. Well, I'm glad we're all united here. Eek in Roseville, Minnesota, said Baron Davis. Alf, the alien opiner from just adjacent to Springfield, Mass., near Worcester, says Randy and Norman, who created the hullabaloo over pro bouncy ball, or bouncy-er and bouncy, got very upset. John Cangelosi, good name by Mr. Nice Guy. Love the name. Freddie Freeman from Analog Al. Hayes in Minnesota from Shane in the morning. We haven't heard from Hayes in a while. It's been a long time. Arvidas Sabonis from Robbie.
2: Wrong.
0: The Mariner fan. Who else do we have? Anthony in Louisiana. Hey, Lorena. From Maller Prop Guy, that's his answer. Chalky McChalky White from Just Josh. Who else do we have? Mark from Queens says James Harden has got to be the answer. Willis Reed from Eileen, who likes a good radio jingle in San Francisco. Mothra from Michael in Oklahoma. J.J. Redick, the podcaster from Rob in Minnesota. Zildrunas Ilgoskis, a good name from Sean in the Valley of the Sun. Bozo the Clown from Gill in San Diego. Also not a bad name. By the way, Mark, the full name guy, is enraged on social media. He's very upset with me. He's sending me lots of mean things. All right, now, Lorena, do you have an answer, Lorena?
3: Keanu Reeves.
0: No, that is incorrect. The correct answer, Elgin Baylor in 1969. 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
18: The NBA's MVP for the second straight year is Oklahoma City's Shai Gilgeous-Alexander. The Thunder will host the Spurs Monday night in Game 1 of the West Finals. New York hosts Cleveland in Game 1 of the East Finals Tuesday. The Cavaliers eliminated Detroit, winning easily on the road Sunday night, 125-94 to end the second round series. The Cavs led by 20 late in the first half. At the PGA Championship, the winner was Aaron Rye, who shot a final round 65. He won by 3 strokes. Denny Hamlin took NASCAR's All-Star race at Dover. Alex Palou are in the pole for the Indy 500 next Sunday. The Dodgers won 10-1 at the Angels, who've lost 6 straight. The Padres were 8-3 winners Sunday night at Seattle. The Padres now host the Dodgers starting Monday. The Mets came back for a 10-inning win against the Yankees 7-6. The White Sox homered in the 10th to beat the Cubs 9-8. I'm Steve DeSager.
12: Big Ben Mallett, the big dog.
19: 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Don't move.
12: He won't sit. He won't stay. He definitely won't roll over.
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0: This team sucks.
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0: zero touchdowns in games started by Aaron Rodgers. So this is 62% of the games Rodgers either had one or no touchdowns for Pittsburgh. And Rodgers is a, at this point, he is a Jag. Of course, not a Jacksonville Jag, just a guy who used to be a TG, the guy, but now he's just a guy instead of the guy. And every few weeks, he'll take a spin in the DeLorean. Aaron Rodgers will get the DeLorean. He'll crank it up to 88 miles per hour. And the rest of the time, he's stuck in neutral on the Parkway East there in Pittsburgh. He's like, I don't understand. I cannot get this thing up to the proper speed. And it turns out that even Rodgers, that flux capacitor, needs load management. So tough break there for the Steelers and Aaron Rodgers. The Steelers, they're not contenders. They're about where they were. We're going to find out how much of whatever this was the last 20 years was Mike Tomlin and his coaching, and how much of this was just the roster and the talent. Because Mike McCarthy is, I know Spicoli gets upset when I say this, but McCarthy, I'll say it anyway, is not as good a coach as Mike Tomlin. I would rather have Mike Tomlin than Mike McCarthy. Yet, you know, we'll find out. Is McCarthy just, is it the doppelganger? Is he the same guy? Are they going to be the same Steeler team where they're going to be at 9-8 and right there and hanging around just waiting for Joe Burrow to get hurt again and, you know, Lamar Jackson to continue to stink like he did last year? And so there you go. It is the Ben Maller Show. If you'd like to be part, 877-99 on Fox. That's 877-996-6369. We've got a case of kids say the darndest things and money for nothing. Now, when I say money for nothing, I mean money for nothing. We'll get to that, and we will do it next. However, it is the A blockity, blockity, blockity. Let's see if we can find out. What hour is it? Let's see if we can find out.
1: Number two.
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0: Carolina Panthers. Are the Carolina Panthers making the right call by not extending quarterback Bryce Young before the season? So this is two thumbs up on this, and I'm never wrong about my analysis on quarterbacks. Extending Bryce Young right now would be like pre-recording a video game, or pre-order. You know how you can order video games in advance? Like, you order a video game in advance, and you know the entire internet's like, oh, this game's mid, don't buy the game. But you've ordered it. Why would you pre-order the game when everyone says, well, this game sucks? It's a mid game. Why would you do that? The Panthers front office, now they already made one mistake by picking up the fifth-year option. That was a boneheaded move by the Carolina Panthers. And now, so they're, at least they're not doubling down, per se, with the extension. So they're trimming the fat, trimming the damage a little bit. And it's not just a bad football decision, though, the whole fifth-hour thing. But giving him a contract would be organizational malpractice. Bryce is a bit of a tease. I wouldn't say the ultimate tease, but he's a bit of a tease. He gives you one wow highlight throw and then follows it up with three straight drives of, how the hell did this guy end up in the NFL? Shouldn't this guy be out delivering packages somewhere? How the hell is he the quarterback? He was the top pick in the draft, and Carolina traded a bunch of things to the Bears to get this guy. What were they thinking? Yeah. So some say he's a nice quarterback. In the same way, a 2018 Honda Accord is a nice car. It's reliable. It'll get you from A to B. Nobody's posting photos of their Honda Accord online bragging about it. You don't do that. That's not what you do. You want the reality. If you look at the numbers and the eyeball test, which is very important, Carolina's passing offense was a graveyard in 2024. They were 29th in the NFL, and it barely staggered up to 25th this past season when Carolina, a losing team, made the postseason. But when that pocket collapses, and it often does, the little fella, Bryce Young, he doesn't improvise, I've noticed. He processes like a 2013 HP laptop, which, if you'd never had one of those, not good. Not good. He's slow. He often panics. And it's like one of those laptops overheating. Like, what are you doing? Like, seriously. And again, Bryce Young's a guy that will give you flashes, but that is not a foundation, is what I'm trying to say. You can't build a franchise on a flicker here and a franchise. He's not a franchise guy. He traded for him thinking he was. He's not. And right now, he's the human version of maybe. Maybe he'll get better. Keep waiting. Oh, maybe he'll get better. This will be the year. Okay. Maybe he'll see the light. Want to bet on that? I'm going to go no. Maybe he'll finally play and live like the number one pick he was supposed to be. Until then, he's stuck in no man's land. Too much invested for Carolina to get rid of him yet. They have to let this thing play out with the fifth-year option. But way too average to extend. Way too average to extend. It is the Ben Maller Show. You want to talk about any of that? You can join us right now, 877-99 on Fox. That's 877-996-6369. If you'd like to be part of the program, we'll take your calls on X as well, at Ben Maller. That is at Ben Maller. If you'd like to be part of the program that way, we read a lot of those comments. Time now for the Maller Riddle of the Day. We'll also have the Insta Advice Line at the end of this hour, but here's the riddle of the day. A very famous woman, talked about a lot on this show, Diana Rossini, back in the tabloids. Yes, she was, boys and girls. So Diana Rossini, everyone's favorite insider who took that job to the next level. So Diana Rossini was spotted with her husband at a blank over the weekend. Again, legendary former NFL insider Diana Rossini was spotted with her husband at a blank over the weekend. That is the Maller Riddle of the Day. The answer, we'll get to it. We will do it next. However, it is the A blockity, blockity, blockity, blockity. And let's see, what hour? Can we count to what hour it is?
1: Number three.
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19: Matthew.
20: Huh? Oh, sorry.
19: It's okay. I just need you to listen to me.
21: I know that a lot of times, Mom, it might not seem like I'm listening to you, but I am. I hear you. And what you say really does matter to me.
22: 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No kid likes rules, but I get why we have them. I hear you, and I know it's because you care.
23: All the talks we've had over the years, including what you've told me about not using alcohol and other drugs, they stick with me. And believe it or not, they really do make a difference, especially at times that matter most.
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23: No, thanks, I'm good. So thank you, Dad, for talking and preparing me for what's ahead.
21: Thanks, Mom. for never giving up and always being my biggest fan.
22: Thank you for letting me know what you expect, so I can try to meet your expectations.
0: Thank you for talking.
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0: wins. I have more wins than anybody. All of you combined, I have more wins.
1: I'm not convinced you're eating dinner with him
0: every night. I have never met Marcel.
2: Yes, it is. Trust me, both of you.
0: Yes.
2: I respect you, and you're my real friends.
0: That's right. We're real friends. We're pals. You know
2: what
0: we are?
2: That's what hashtag Team Marcel
0: bestie.
2: Is all about.
0: Team Marcel, bestie, over here. So thank you. There's Marcel. Very nice. So Jaylen Brown went on a rant. He is really upset with our former morning guy, Stephen A. Smith. And he was, I don't want to say threatening, but he said, "It ain't your job to be a clown," is one of the lines. That's like the money quote. He cursed and he was upset with not only Stephen A. Smith, I think it was Kendrick Perkins as well. He's going on a rant.
3: It kind of is, though, isn't it?
0: Exactly. That's what I was going to say. Like Stephen A., his job is to be a clown. His job is to get high-paid basketball players and football players to react. So Jaylen Brown is so, I'll use the word again, obtuse, he doesn't realize he's feeding into the circus. Like, if you really want to upset Stephen A. Smith, if you really want to piss off Stephen A. Smith, our old morning guy, just ignore him. That will drive him bonkers. He will lose his mind if you do that. Isn't that right, Hollering James? That's right. Darko the comedian. Do you agree, Darko the comedian? Apparently, what's going on with Darko?
3: I don't know, but we're so lucky.
0: All right. Yeah, we were saved from Darko. He's there. I think he does like Uber in Hawaii because he's not the greatest comedian in the world. I don't know. All right, on that note, we will have the Maller Militia feud. Come on down if you'd like to play the feud. 877-99 on Fox. That's 877-996-6369. We will get to the Maller Militia feud. We'll do it, and we will do it next.
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0: And I got a pair of those now too.
1: So. Oh man.
0: Well, I mean, it was awesome. For me and man, so I don't know what he's going to take, but I mean, a whole store. He's like, yeah, man, are you home? I was like, yeah, I'm home. He's like, all right. He's like, I got a couple bags and some boxes coming. I was like, all right. And then the courier comes and it's like, okay, that's enough. Like, no, I have, like, no, that's
2: about time, man. All those boxes that come to the house, they're always for somebody else. Right? About time you got
0: how
2: some.
0: About that?
3: That's what I'm talking about.
4: How nice
0: about
4: that.
0: How about that?
5: Yeah. That was pretty cool.
4: Yeah. After you were ripping up all those boxes, you're thinking to yourself, this is for me, though.
0: Yeah.
4: You know, that was kind of nice. Because usually as the dad, it's like, it's for everyone else.
0: Yeah. Now, my daughter started rating it like some piranha. They did jump on my bed, like my clothes, like some piranha fish. But it was okay. It was cool. Like yeah. I thought I was very that was very flattering, man. Like made my day. Brought the babies over. They look good. He's got a good looking family. He's doing well for him. He's matured very nicely, man. I'm super proud of him, man. So
4: it's good. I mean, it's nice that he's making it easy to find the right shoes. 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
2: Hell yeah. It is two pros and a cup of Joe here on Fox Sports Radio. LeVar Arrington, Brady Quinn, Jonas Knox with you. So we are going to have the usuals coming up later on. We do have another edition of In Case You Missed It. 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We are going to tell you the tale of somebody who won a big, big, big event yesterday, yet were nowhere to be found on this show. And that's yours right here on FSR.
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0: Oh, is he still going to be talking? What's Prime going to say about Cleveland if he ain't with him?
1: Well, Deshaun's going to win that job.
0: What is he going to say if Deshaun Watson beats him out for that job?
1: According to, well, you know, we know what Shiloh's going to say if Mary Kay Cabot reports.
0: Go sit in the corner somewhere.
1: Geez. Yeah.
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1: It is two pros and a cup of Joe here on Fox Sports Radio. LeVar Arrington, Brady Quinn, Jonas Knox with you. Coming up next, though, we are going to find out. Oh, boy. Two-thirds of this show not pleased with an announcement that took place over the weekend of the World of Football, and you're going to find that out with us right here on FSR. 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
20: Matthew.
21: Huh? 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
20: It's okay. I just need you to listen to me.
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23: All the talks we've had over the years, including what you've told me about not using alcohol and other drugs, they stick with me. 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
9: Got an Oceanside crash on the southbound 5 just before the 78. That quickly cleared out of lanes. Not too bad of a slowdown there. Oceanside to the split should take you about 25 minutes. South 15 just starting to slow a bit through Temecula.
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15: San Diego weather. Today, cloudy, then gradually becoming mostly sunny with a high near 69. Southwest wind is going to pick up, but that's a little bit later. Currently downtown, overcast with 62 degrees.
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0: three. And really, what matters the most is like figuring out who the ultimate Super Bowl champ's going to be when you're giving away home games for some of these teams that, you know, quite frankly, are going to be in the mix for it when it's all said and done.
1: Could you imagine Ravens Steelers in Berlin? Like, what are we doing?
2: That's wild.
1: What are we doing? Like, you just want to grow the game, but I don't know, man. I'm not a fan. I'm a fan of Incogni, though. I'll tell you that. Because every scam starts with one thing, your personal info being available to the wrong person. So what Incogni does is they contact hundreds of data brokers. They legally force them to remove your information. They can't spam you if they can't find you. 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And up next, we will close up shop on this Monday morning with another edition of The Leftovers right here on FSR. 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
11: Oceanside crash, South 5 just before Harbor Drive quickly cleared out of lanes. It's still pretty much up to speed. Oceanside to the split is about 25 minutes. North 5, coming up the opposite way, is okay out of the South Bay. So is the North 805.
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2: This report is sponsored by Lowe's.
5: San Diego weather, well, it's going to be cloudy today, then gradually becoming mostly sunny with a high near 69 along the coast. Southwest wind going to pick up a little bit later. Currently at the San Diego International Airport, overcast with 63 degrees.
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0: Stat of the Day brought to you by Panini America, the official trading cards of the Dan Patrick Show. Carlos Boozer a little bit later on. Ross Tucker will stop by as well. Cody in Texas. Good morning, Cody.
1: Hey, Dan. Happy Monday. One of the best of the weekend I had, man. Dan Gilbert busing up, taking 25 buses and busing fans up to Detroit for Game 7. Very cool for an owner and a team to do that. And then curious, who do you like, man? I think the Spurs and Thunder are going to be a fantastic series. First time 62-plus win team since 1998 are playing in a series. I like the Spurs. I think the Spurs are going to pull it off. Do you agree? And does anybody want to take a pie-in-the-face bet and take Oklahoma City against my Spurs?
0: Let me see. Dylan is okay. Dylan, you raised your hand. You're going to take that?
2: Yeah, absolutely.
0: Okay. All right, Coach. You got Dylan in the back row. I just want to see seven games. I think if you listen long enough, I'm not rooting for anybody. You know, I do love scenarios. If I can get Wemby on a big stage here, I think that's great for the NBA. I don't want NBA fans, casual fans, to not tune in to watch OKC because they are a great team, great franchise. You got, you know, now a two-time MVP. It just, we like something new. We like, hey, what's a different story here? You know, I truly believe when you go back and look, Karl Malone and Charles Barkley winning MVPs, while they did play great in those individual seasons, I think there was Michael Jordan fatigue. It's like, we need a new topic here. And we do this. We did this with Joker, I thought, that you're like, okay, you know, he already won a couple. We're not going to give him a third. So, and SGA played well, and they won the MVP. We do move on quickly, it feels like, just because we want a different story. Trip in Vegas. Hi, Trip. Welcome back. What do you have for me?
3: Hey, good morning, DP. Always good to speak with y'all. I had a question, a comment, and then a best of the weekend. The question's for you. Is any surprises, or did anybody try to go against your wishes Friday for your birthday?
0: Oh, the family, they had some surprises. And we went to see David Byrne, the former lead singer of Talking Heads. And we had already seen him before on Broadway. And so my kids wanted to go see him. And then a couple of surprises. They waited till Saturday. My birthday was Friday, but they waited Saturday. And they got me. And, of course, I cried. You know, they got me some nice cards. Because I tell them, you don't have to buy me anything. Just give me a card. And my granddaughter, who's three, gave me a work of art, you know, that she created. And so it was nice. It was just nice to have family in and nobody else. Yes, Paul?
4: No drama?
0: Oh, no.
4: Okay.
0: No. Never drama.
4: Just checking.
0: It's, you know, everybody played nice. It was good. Got to hang out with grandkids over the weekend, talk to my daughter about strategy of walking down the aisle, giving the speech. I said, I'm going to give the best speech ever. Because I like that. I said, I hope I give the best speech ever. 1 hour in the books, two more to go on this Monday. Dan and the Danettes, Dan Patrick Show. 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
4: West side of the Coronado Bridge, about a mid-span backup. North 5 heavy in National City. North 805, it's off and on the 54 to the 15. And it's getting a little slower as you get on the Summit, West 52.
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4: Traffic is improving to Coronado. You still have a little bit of leftover slowing just before the old toll plaza out to North Island. North 5 heavy through National City. So is the North 805 up to the 15 and a little slow into Mission Valley.
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16: Best of the weekend, Saturday night in Montreal after trailing 3-1 and pulling their goal, the Sabres avoid elimination by scoring 7 straight goals to win 8-3, force a game 7 tonight in Buffalo. Worst, even though they won in convincing fashion on the road in Game 7 last night, the Cavs not being able to get the win at home Friday to close out the Pistons in Game 6, losing by 21, 115 to 94.
1: Are you eating something?
16: I had a little crumb of a granola bar that I bit into like 45 seconds before air, and I thought I'd get it out of my tooth beforehand.
1: I just ask you a question.
0: I did. But I thought I had enough time to chew it and get it out of my tooth.
1: Once again, I just ask you a question. It's just a yes, no.
0: I did. I wasn't eating, like, technically while I was delivering it.
1: Can you just say yes or no?
0: Yes, I did have a little crumb of protein granola bar in my tooth.
1: That's all? Yeah. So just a crumb, but I could tell that you were eating, so probably more than a crumb.
0: Yeah, plus with the way I speak and the lisp and the slushy ass on top of the granola bar makes it that much more enhanced.
1: Dylan, best and worst of the weekend.
17: All right, Dan. My best was actually Alex Smalley, who was the 54-hole leader at the PGA Championship. Didn't get the job done, but hold a birdie putt on 18 to move from tied four to tied second, which ended up being worth about $1 million. So nice. Not a bad consolation prize. And my worst was Taj Mahal. Horse that closed as a favorite in the Preakness was running away with it at first and then ended up dropping back and finishing all the way in 10th.
1: Marvin?
18: My best of the weekend, the Philadelphia Phillies winning four straight games. And yesterday, Bryce Harper hit his 375th career home run off of Paul Skeens. Worst of
1: the week. He didn't hit all of those off Paul Skeens.
18: No, he'd be the greatest player ever if that happened.
1: Yeah. They're 15-4 since Don Mattingly took over. All right. Your worst of the weekend?
18: Worst of the weekend, we talked about him earlier, Tobias Harris going 0-for-6 from the field. He only scored 5 points, and they were all from the free throw line.
1: Yeah. Paul, best and worst of the weekend.
19: Going back to Friday night, Stephon Castle, the young guard. Marvin, let me have his UConn guy. 32 points in 30 minutes for the Spurs. He also had 11 rebounds, 6 assists, and only 2 turnovers. The other best of the weekend, I was looking at the baseball standings. Your Athletics, Dan, are in first place in the West. Take a picture of it. 23-23. The West is awful. But they're just called the Athletics, not the Oakland Athletics, not the Sacramento, just the Athletics. But 23-23 so far this season.
1: Yes, Todd?
0: Does Marvin have a Tobias against Harris? I just wanted to know if that's, it was just today or he's got a problem.
1: You still had food.
0: I'm trying to redeem myself from the tooth crumb food thing.
1: Let's see. Zach in Knoxville. Hi, Zach. What's on your mind today?
20: Hey, DP. Thanks for taking my call. Best of the weekend was Donovan Mitchell's performance last night, and even more impressive when he had 2 fouls called on him. He actually just raised his hand instead of complaining about there being a foul call. And worst of the weekend, I'm going to go back to Friday's game between the Pistons and Cavs. And I noticed at the previous home game as well, there's a lady that was sitting courtside with a Cavs Caris LeVert jersey on. And if you can afford to sit courtside at multiple playoff games, you can probably afford some new swag. So.
1: All right. Thank you, Zach. A Caris LeVert jersey. Walt in Baltimore. I like to call it Baltimore.
21: Good morning, gentlemen. 58-148. I'm surprised you're not mentioned on the great athlete actor list as well. But being that you were at the David Byrne show, it inspired me to call about something I've been thinking about lately. And I would just like to give an early nomination to Dylan for the most valuable Danette. It's not just because he's from a Baltimore Ravens fan. He continues to do double duty in the kitchen and in the show, but he's also brought the glory of Jerry Garcia to DP Nation.
1: All right. Well, thank you, Walt. I'm the one who put the stickers on the desk. Dylan had like 25 Grateful Dead stickers, and there was some room there, and they're very colorful, and Dylan... like a proud father watching me put these stickers on the side of his desk.
17: Yeah, you were like, do we have any other stickers? And I was like, nope, all we got is Jerry Garcia. Sorry, Dan, you're coming around now.
1: Very colorful. Who is joining the Grateful Dead? Bruce Hornsby?
17: Well, Bruce Hornsby toured with them for a while back in like the early 90s.
1: Okay. Maybe he's coming back?
17: Yeah, I like me some Bruce.
1: Can they have the Grateful Dead without Jerry Garcia or Bob Weir?
17: That's up for debate, I would say. I'm in the camp that's no, but there's like affiliates, you know? So they might haggle something together.
1: 2 hours in the books on this Monday. More phone calls, best and worst of the weekend. Coming up in about 10 minutes from now. Carlos Boozer, his son, expected to be one of the top 5 players selected. And Ross Tucker will stop by as well. We're back after this on the Dan Patrick Show. 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You see these golfers mistaking the True Green lawns for an actual golf course. 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
6: 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Albert Breer is the Monday morning quarterback, senior NFL reporter. Dan is joined by the four Danettes, bringing you the biggest guests and best interviews in the world of sports.
8: Albert, I was curious about when the NFL is building its schedule. If this was Arch Manning with the Raiders would be getting some primetime games.
9: Oh, yeah. You know, 100%, that's a huge part of it. It's the curb appeal of each of these teams. And it's, you know, a lot of times the teams that are further down the line that are worse teams, you know, like you have to have something that you can kind of wrap your arms around from a storyline perspective. You know, those five teams, like you can see where the storylines are sort of lacking with those.
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8: The reason why they don't have any primetime games is they won't have Mendoza starting there.
6: This is Dan Patrick.
8: Final hour on this Monday, Dan and the Danettes, Dan Patrick Show. Fritzy's here, Dylan, Marv, Paulie, yours truly, and the backroom guys. Tyler's sitting by. He'll take your phone calls, best and worst of the weekend, what you saw that you liked, you didn't like. We'll talk some football. Ross Tucker, our good buddy from CBS, Westwood One, will join us coming up. We'll talk to Carlos Boozer momentarily. 877-3DP-SHOW, email address, dp@danpatrick.com, Twitter handle at dpshow. You got basketball coming up tonight, the playoffs, Spurs Thunder. You can see it on NBC and Peacock. We congratulate the Cleveland Cavaliers as they survive in Detroit, Game 7, and they survived with another subpar performance from James Harden. He went 2 for 10, 9 points. But if you start to look back on his game sevens, his last six, he's gone 2 for 10, 3 for 9, 2 for 8, 3 for 11, 5 for 17, and 4 for 15. And just when we saw a couple of games from James Harden acting like he's supposed to be, and then all of a sudden he goes out there and disappoints. But they don't pay a price here. But if you look at what happened with Cade Cunningham, when you don't score, I don't think he scored in the second half. And, you know, maybe he's tired of carrying that team offensively, but Detroit at home. And I think the Knicks probably wanted to see Detroit more than they did the Cleveland Cavaliers. Poll question for the final hour of the program is going to be what, Dylan?
17: All righty, Dan. Well, we were talking about athletes as actors, and then Marvin brought up a point. Do pro wrestlers count in that, or is that more acting already than athleticizing?
8: Well, we don't, I think, frame them as athletes in the truest sense. They're athletic, but I don't think we look at them as athletes like we do other, you know, in mainstream sports. Like I don't want to, you know, get in trouble with the, you know, the wrestling community here. Yes, Dylan.
17: Like they have a head start in the acting department versus, like, say, an NBA player.
8: Yes, they're hired because they can act.
17: Yeah.
8: Like, they have to look big, strong, crazy, intimidating, but be able to act. We don't do that with any other sports where we go, well, you know, Mahomes is a good player, but is he a good actor? You know? But I thought Ray Allen in He Got Game was really good. Because, yeah, and you could say he's playing a version of himself, but you got Denzel Washington there. And I think when you know that you're going to be up against him, or you're going to be in scenes with him, and you kind of try to hold your own. Yes, Dylan.
17: What about, like, musicians as actors, or just who's the greatest non-actor actor?
8: I'd have to give that some thought. The greatest non-acting actor of all time. Yeah, still.
17: I don't know. I feel like we can let that one marinate for a little bit.
8: Yeah, why don't we do that? Let me get to Carlos Boozer, ACC Network basketball analyst, joining us on behalf of DraftKings, one of the most exciting places to engage with the NBA playoffs. DraftKings has platforms available for fans nationwide, whether it be DraftKings Sportsbook, Predictions, or Fantasy Sports. Good to talk to you again. Let me start with what happened in the Minnesota Timberwolves and San Antonio Spurs when Anthony Edwards went over and congratulated them with just under 9 minutes to go in the game, in the closeout game. How would that have gone over with you and teammates if somebody did that?
10: Dan, good morning, by the way. How you doing, brother? Doing good?
8: Good. Good.
10: Good. It's odd. I hadn't seen that before. You know, what I was told was that some of his teammates had kind of given up on the game. I still, obviously, as a competitor, you always think if there's 9 minutes left, 8 minutes left, there's a chance. You know, we've seen games in the past, may rest in peace, like Kobe being down 20 points and bringing the team back. MJ doing the same thing. Guys have done it before, but very odd. I think there'd be some discussions in that locker room, to say the least, and figuring out, you know, what the hell's going on with our team. But, you know, for whatever reason, he was like conceding the game with a lot of time left. But obviously, if you guys have watched the games, the Spurs had that game handily in hand. So,
8: yeah. Did you ever do that? Congratulate somebody bowing out in the playoffs?
10: Never. Not that early. I mean, the game had to be over. Then I'm like, you know, obviously I'm disappointed. I'm, you know, bothered, but I would still have the respect to go over to my opponent and say congrats and good luck to you. But that was after the buzzer sounded, not ever during the game.
8: What is the label on James Harden?
10: Outstanding offensive player, brilliant offensive player, and obviously, you know, one of the best scorers that we've had in the game in his era. But when, you know, game sevens, he hasn't shown up in game sevens, and this time it didn't hurt them. I think a lot of people go back to the team he had in Houston with CP3, and they had a chance to beat the Warriors and go on and probably win that championship. They probably would have been the favorites that year. But, you know, he's a guy who has a chance. He's on a good team with Donovan Mitchell. A lot of other players stepped up huge last night in game seven, despite his game. He does other things than just score to help that team win, obviously assisting, rebounding, his presence, his ability. The numbers obviously weren't there like he had the last few games where he was playing outstanding, honestly. But he's also older. He's not like the young MVP of the league, James Harden, but he is still one of the most talented guys that we have left in the playoffs.
8: But it feels like Russell Westbrook and James Harden, former teammates, have had similar careers, statistical anomalies, but, you know, counting on them to win championships, and they'll be first ballot Hall of Famers. So it's just, it's kind of weird because we always fast forward to the postseason. It feels like, well, what'd you do in the postseason? And how many titles did you win or MVPs? And with Russ and Harden, it feels like they're kind of similar careers. Is that fair to say?
10: Yeah, it's a very interesting point. You know, they are definitely Hall of Famers. They are statistical anomalies. I mean, what Russ did after three or four triple-double seasons where he averaged that is pretty incredible. James Harden winning MVPs and scoring titles. I just give them so much grace at this stage. You know, they're, as far as saying carrying a team, that's not their job. But to add to a team, they got other guys that can do that. But the thing about these guys is they're so talented. They're so skilled. They're so explosive in Russell's case. But at this stage in their career, they shouldn't be asked to carry a team. And then we get sidetracked because LeBron's doing that at 41 or 42 years old. Not every athlete can do that. But I give them a lot of grace because they're players that can round out a team that has a chance. I think Cleveland has a chance against the Knicks to get to the finals. Obviously, they're there. But it shouldn't be solely on his shoulders to carry that team at this stage in his career.
8: The last American-born MVP was Harden in 2018. Joker is the third player ever to be in the top two MVP voting six consecutive seasons. We're seeing the fallout from the Dream Team. The rest of the world has caught up. And does this trend continue that the best players in the league are players born outside the United States?
10: Some great players that have been born outside the United States. Like you look at Joker. Joker can win the MVP every year. He's that good. Obviously, congrats to Shea winning back-to-back, being from Canada. Wemby's coming. I mean, I thought Wemby had an MVP-type season. A guy that I also thought that I don't know what voting was. I didn't see

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3: And North 805 just passed the 8. They cleared a stall out of lanes. It's still a bit slow from the 94. And South 163 slowing through Balboa Park. A backup on the 94 in both directions in front of Steel Canyon High. Past the high school, it picks up.
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0: Last call for phone calls, what we learn, what's in store tomorrow. Reggie Miller will stop by. Tonight, OKC against the San Antonio Spurs. Dun, dun. All right, let's see. This day in sports history, we'll have that for you as well. David in Ohio is back. Hi, David. What's on your mind?
14: Hey, Dan. just had a quick comment about the MVP voting for Shai Gilgeous-Alexander. I guess you could say that Shams Charania delivered the MVP package before Amazon Prime did. Thank you.
0: Thank you, David. Yeah, the guy, who was it, Blake Griffin, Taylor Rooks, the host, they were upset or mocking Shams for breaking the news. Look, he's just doing his job. The only question I would have is, if ESPN was hosting that game last night, would they have told Shams, who's employed by ESPN, to hold off making that announcement? And I would say probably yes. Probably yes. But, hey, you're ESPN, you're going to stick it to Amazon, I guess. I don't know if the NBA would have been, you know, was thrilled with that. Alex in Utah. Hi, Alex. What do you have for me today?
15: Hey, good morning, gentlemen. Thanks for squeezing me in. So quick comment on the Anthony Edwards. I thought the timing of it was really weird, but I do appreciate kind of this movement in the NBA of, you know, game, respect, game. I've become a UFC fan over the last couple of years, and that's something I've been absolutely amazed by, is like the level of camaraderie that there is amongst the athletes, even though they're just pounding their faces in. I also want to submit John Matuszak's name as a great athlete actor. You guys might not recognize his name, but he played Sloth in The Goonies.
0: And wasn't he in North Dallas 40 as well?
16: Great movie.
0: Yeah. John Matuszak. He was a mountain. That might have been his nickname, Mountain. John Matuszak. Jim in Boca. Hi, Jim. What do you have for me today?
17: Hi, Dan. 6 foot, 250. Originally from Bellevue, Kentucky. Thank you. Wanted to thank you for inspiring my granddaughter's name. She'll turn 5 on Friday, and her name is Espen, E-S-P-E-N. Wanted to suggest the father-daughter dance that I had with my daughter 10 years ago in a baseball-themed wedding, take me out to the ball game and put me in, coach. And lastly, want to mention Johnny Weissmuller 100 years ago playing Tarzan.
0: Yeah, Olympic swimmer Johnny Weissmuller. He was the original Tarzan, I believe. Tarzan was a weird show.
16: I never saw it.
0: I don't know. It's like me, Tarzan, you, Jane. All right. But we kind of bought into those shows. We weren't questioning a lot of things. I mean, I love the Munsters and the Addams Family, but Tarzan was... Not in my wheelhouse there. This day in sports history, Paul.
16: 1933, the first MLB All-Star Game was announced. It was to be played at Comiskey Park as part of Chicago's World Fair. And in 1942, the city of New York ended night baseball games for the duration of World War II.
0: On this date, 1973, Secretariat was in last place at the Preakness. Ended up winning by 2.5 lengths. Also, one of Marvin's favorite days, 2008, LeBron scores 45 of Cleveland's 92, but they can't overcome the Celtics in Game 7. Paul Pierce went for 41. Final results of the poll question, Dylan.
18: Yeah, Dan, I threw up there, when talking about athletes who have acted in movies / TV, should pro wrestlers count? I want to survey the public, and 56% say yes.
0: All right. Yeah. I mean, it's scripted events, matches, but, you know, they're supposed to be actors. They act when they do their job. It's not like they're acting after they get out of wrestling. You know, so there's a little bit of a difference there. Yeah, Dylan.
18: Someone asked, should NASCAR drivers count as actors?
0: Sure. Oh, I'm not getting into the... Are NASCAR drivers athletes?
18: I'm just saying what I saw.
0: No, Stephen A. said that, and I thought it was ridiculous. Get in one of those cars where your life's on the line, you know, for 4 hours. You know, it's 110 degrees in that car. You're an athlete. Todd, you learn anything today?
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0: Yeah. 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
4: And northbound 5 just before the 78, a big rig having some issues, but pulled over and speeds are already looking better. And south 5's okay. Oceanside to the split will take you about 25 minutes.
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11: San Diego weather today: cloudy, gradually becoming mostly sunny, high near 69 along the coastline. Southwest winds doing about 5 to 10 miles an hour on us right now. Currently downtown, overcast, 63 degrees.
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1: 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So Caitlin Clark, third season in the WNBA, has already set the record. She had another game in which she had at least 20 points and 10 assists. And I have been saying when she broke into the league, people said her comp is Steph Curry. Now, I think stylistically, the way she plays her game has got some Steph Curry. I think, though, in terms of an iconic player, she's more Michael Jordan. So Jordan walked into the NBA. He was a rookie sensation. Year two, he got hurt. Year three, he was like the best player in the league, arguably. And he then needed his Pippen, got it in year four. So Caitlin comes into the league, rookie sensation. Year two, last year she's hurt. Year three, okay, her stats are great again. When is she going to start winning at the next level? She has not won a playoff series yet. And so my take is she has her Pippen. Kelsey Mitchell was a player that was in, got some MVP votes. And this is not like hating on Caitlin Clark, but the stage of, wow, who's the new kid? I'm done with that. That was awesome. That was Taylor Swift's self-titled album. Oh my God, who's that? And then it was Fearless, which crushed her self-titled album. I need Fearless. This is great. I've seen the stats. She shoots from a long way away from the basket. That is awesome. But there are stages to greatness. And I've always felt her game is Steph. I think she has a chance to be Jordan-esque, which is multiple championships if she can get the right coach and the right running mate. And I think she has that player. But she in fact, that she won a playoff game. I don't think, no, she hadn't even won a playoff game. Forget a series. Now, again, first year, bad team. Last year, they built it around her. She was hurt. A little bit better team. This team should buy for the championship. If she is what I think she is. If not, get very, very close. They should get very, very close. Again, I loved the self-titled album. But when's Fearless come? Because that's the next level. There's a lot of one-hit wonders and a lot of one-album wonders. I think she's greater than that. And here she is on her last 20-10 game.
16: I always take pride in being able to set my teammates up for success. And I think that allows our team to really get flowing. And I can do a really good job of that. Like, I only played 23 minutes tonight and I had 10 assists. So I think it shows the potential of what this team can do offensively. Like, they got to make the shots for me to get the assist. So half of it is them and I got to set them up for success.
1: Yeah. I J-Mac, I don't want to be viewed as a hater on that.
17: Too late. Too late. Too late, Colin. It's weird. They went to the playoffs without her last year, won in the first round, and then lost in the second round. And people are like, maybe they're better without Caitlin Clark.
1: No.
17: Of course not.
1: They're not. They're not.
17: It is interesting. I'm sure you saw it over the weekend. So the WNBA promotes their games.
1: Yeah.
17: And they decided to put another Fever player who just happens to average like 1.7 points per game in the graphic. And listen, Colin, this was not WNBA fans freaking out. This is where it got out of the, you know, the WNBA bubble into the greater consciousness on social media. And it was like a 5 million people freaking out in the comments. Why do they hate Caitlin Clark? Colin, I think we're getting back to where we were 2 years ago, where the jealousy and the craziness is off the charts for any Caitlin Clark topic. You're probably going to catch some shrapnel for this one.
1: No, it's I really like Caitlin Clark. What I'm saying is I've always made MJ her comp. Her game looks like Steph. I think she's MJ. I think she has a chance. MJ changed the NBA. I mean, Magic and Bird, they argue, saved it.
17: Right.
1: Michael made the game global. He was our Pele. He was literally like Ali. It's like Tiger made the game interesting to other demographics. Pele made soccer more global with the bicycle kicks. Ali and his personality made like American boxing. They're fighting in Zaire against George Foreman. Michael Jordan made the NBA. Magic and Bird may have saved it, but it was a domestic league. Michael, kids in you know, Portugal. Kids in Dusseldorf loved Michael because Michael was cool. He was stylish. He'd done things we'd never seen. And my take is Steph Curry didn't change the NBA. He did stylistically, but the league was popular. Players were all rich. Michael took the league to a totally different. Michael also had a Dr. J did Converse shoes. Michael took the shoe industry.
17: Yes.
1: And completely changed the shoe industry. Michael was one of the first guys that he's the only guy I remember. Oh, no, I shouldn't say that. Dr. J did this. Mm. But Dr. J made the league stylish. Like Dr. J dressed the part. Walt Frazier did. Michael did that similarly. Like it was about fashion and style and global and the earring and the smile and the cool. Michael was everything. Like the best player, the coolest player, the most vertical player. So he was more than just changing like the aesthetic. I think Caitlin Clark is changing the league to bring in people that wouldn't normally be under the tent.
17: Yeah, and timing is everything, right? Jordan with the Dream Team, he ascends, Bird and Magic are done, Dream Team goes global. The internet helped a lot in the 90s. The internet pops up and all of a sudden everybody can find out everything as opposed to just your local stuff. Like, remember when you'd watch local news growing up, Colin? Remember that? That was like a big deal. The internet just changed all that. What do I need local news for? We got 24/7 news channels and the internet. And Jordan just happened, just like the Dallas Cowboys emerged in the 90s.
1: When I was a
17: New
1: kid,
17: York Yankees.
1: Yeah. When I was a baseball fan as a kid. It was my favorite sport more than pro football. I loved college football, NBA, and baseball. Not the NFL as much. Because when I was like 1972, 73, Seattle didn't have the NFL. So like I was now they didn't have they had, you know, the Brewers were, you know, from the Seattle Pilots. But I was a big NBA fan in the 70s with Rick Barry and Dr. J, Sonics, Blazers. But I can remember I used to get something called the Sporting News.
17: Yeah,
1: because I love baseball. And you would get this magazine who had like the week or the month's worth of Cincinnati Reds box scores. For a lot of people, you just forget part of the death of newspapers was Craigslist. Another part of it was we just got access to box scores. We got access to sports center that we didn't have before. But I can remember a time in my life very early when there was only certain ways. I remember old school, the ABA had Dr. J, the games weren't televised. The ABA had to play NBA teams at exhibitions to like drum up interest. And the ABA beat the NBA regularly in those games. How sports has changed. Now the WNBA is getting big ratings when Caitlin Clark plays. 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
7: Couple things happening in Oceanside. Sig alert issued for North 5 before the 78. They've closed the right lane. They're doing some cleanup from a fuel spill from a big rig. And West 78 at the 5, three-car crash. That's now in the center divide.
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0: Plenty of clouds this morning. We should have some partial clearing later on. 69 to 74 along the coast, 70s inland. Tonight's lows 49 to 57.
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16: 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Mike DeFabo has been covering the Steelers for The Athletic and covering the NFL for several years. Previously at the Pittsburgh Post-Gazette. Aaron Rodgers is back. OTAs have started, and Mike DeFabo is now joining us live as he has kind of become a regular on this show. So, you know, I said when I was a kid growing up, the Steelers brand was defense, and now it's defensive. They get defensive when you acknowledge that they spend too much money on defense and they treat quarterback with little or no urgency. So, you know, my take is, listen, they could have gotten Darnold, Malik Willis. They could have drafted Jackson Dart, Daniel Jones. There's a lot of options. Kyler Murray, Vikings got for $1.3 million. I would argue all of those at this point are better than a 42-year-old Aaron Rodgers. But it's almost kind of what they've become. I mean, your kind of take on how it played out and Aaron for a year. What's the room, the quarterback room, going to feel like?
17: Yeah, you know, I think to answer your question, let's go back to a year ago. And as the Steelers sat there, they said they weren't enthralled by any of the options in the draft. And the options weren't great in general in the free agent market. But Aaron Rodgers was probably their best bet of the available options. Well, here they are a year later, and everyone was hoping that that one-year agreement was going to bring both sides closer to their next chapter. For Aaron Rodgers, it was supposed to be 1 year that he could finish out his career with a more stable franchise. And for the Steelers, it was supposed to get them to that 2026 draft class that was supposed to be much stronger. But here they are a year later, both sides are in the same place. And I think that the biggest fear or concern for Steelers fans or people who follow this team is not that Aaron Rodgers is going to play really poorly, because I think he showed last year he could still play at a decent level. The concern really would be he plays just well enough to keep them away from drafting the potential quarterback to get them out of this purgatory, but not quite well enough to get the Steelers over the hump and make them a legitimate contender.
16: Yeah. The you know, I've been making this argument today, is that the Steelers don't fire coaches. So McCarthy's going to be there until he retires. Let's just give him 5 years. I mean, he is a good coach. He and John Harbaugh have the same resume, basically. He's a good football coach. So he's not getting run, and he knows it. And I think if you privately asked him, listen, you could go with Drew Aller, Will Howard, and just see what you've got. You win 7 games. You're not getting fired. Next year's a great quarterback draft class. He would choose that. He would not choose the quarterback that threw him under the bus in Green Bay, that he has to take one for the owners, take one for the team, say nice things in public. But no coach, knowing you're a guaranteed 5 to 6 to 7 year head coach, would want this relationship again, right? That makes, but he's kind of taken one for the Rooneys. That's my theory.
17: Well, I think that there's another variable in this conversation, and that's Mike McCarthy is from Pittsburgh. And if he wins and he does well, it's going to mean that much more. But really, on the flip side, if things go sideways for Mike McCarthy in year one, not only is he going to have the whole fan base wondering why the Steelers went this direction, but also his family is going to have to hear that. And people that care about him might be some of the same people saying that. So for him, in a sense, it's almost like a safe year one, where he can have a little bit of a runway to a Drew Aller or a Will Howard or this quarterback back that they draft in the first round next year. So I think in a lot of ways, it's a very Steelers move to bring in Aaron Rodgers, because it's also a safe move. And that seems to be the approach that this franchise has taken. Rather than taking a risk, they're content to settle for an outcome that likely leads you somewhere around 10-7.
16: Fifth straight year, they lead in defensive spending. They were embarrassed at the draft of Mekhi Lemon. They don't have a plan at quarterback. How long do we know Omar Khan is running the ship? I had two different people in the league this offseason say, I'm not sure he's the answer going forward. Is the front office, are they going to be as loyal as they are to their coaches if this thing goes sideways, the draft picks don't hit, Aller's a total miss? What about upstairs with Pittsburgh?
17: You know, the way I'll answer this question is, if you go back to Omar Khan's first draft, he walked out of the room after trading up for Broderick Jones, and Mike Tomlin gave him this cool nickname, the Con Artist. And people saw him as very much this wheeling and dealing, smart, out-of-the-box type of general manager. And I do think that over time, some of the honeymoon period is starting to wear off when it comes to Omar Khan, where right now, as you mentioned, the Mekhi Lemon situation. Also, let's look at this Aaron Rodgers dynamic. You know, Omar Khan was the one who said, we do not expect this to go like it did last year. Aaron Rodgers never came out and said anything about a timeline. It was the general manager, Omar Khan, that put parameters in place here. And then ultimately, as this whole thing dragged out, people were questioning, why did Omar Khan say that? Why did he make that statement? Was he not in the know? And so right now, the way that I'll phrase it is, I think that there is a level of pressure where that honeymoon phase is now over, and now people are looking for Omar Khan, in the absence of Mike Tomlin, to make these savvy decisions, to get the Steelers over the hump, to finally win a playoff game, and most importantly, to get them out of this quarterback purgatory.
16: Yeah. You think they're any good this year? What do you think?
17: Man, Mike McCarthy, he inherits a 10-7 team that went to the playoffs last year. I think that their roster is better. The difficult thing is the division is also better around them. You can't expect Joe Burrow to miss a number of games and Lamar Jackson. That definitely benefited the Steelers last year. So ultimately, I think it's going to come down to three things. number one, they've got a young, promising offensive line with a lot of moving pieces and question marks. How quickly does that group gel? Number two, as you mentioned, for the fifth consecutive year, they're going to employ the NFL's highest paid defense. Can Patrick Graham get more out of that group than Terrell Austin and Mike Tomlin were able to? And number three, and most importantly, how does Aaron Rodgers play in December and January when he's 43 years old?
16: Yeah.
17: You know, it's like the old country song. I'm not as good as I once was, but I'm as good once as I ever was. Can he, when they need him, produce those moments and those flashes of brilliance to remind us why he is a four-time MVP and future Hall of Famer?
16: Yeah, I mean, you look at the schedule. J-Mac pointed this out the other day. You got a couple of Raven games. We don't know with Jesse Minter how good they are, but there's a lot of Carolina, Tennessee, you know. I mean, I listen, the beginning of the year, Atlanta, how good Cincinnati, Cleveland, Indy, NFC South teams, Cleveland again. The first part of this schedule has got a lot of wins. But it really starts with Joe Burrow after the bye. And as you say, that's an older Aaron Rodgers taking some shots. Yeah, that last eight games, Ravens twice, Texans defense, Broncos pass rush, Philadelphia. I think Philadelphia, you can say at the bye, is going to be feeling themselves. And, you know, the last couple of years, they have melted. I mean, it's really weird. Three or four of the last several years, they've melted. So I think I kind of feel 9-8. I'm kind of a 9-8.
17: Yeah. I think that that's fair. And I think that really the Steelers, as you mentioned, they're going to have to get off to a hot start, because that week 10 through week 15, that is an absolute gauntlet. You see three primetime games. The game against the Broncos is on Black Friday. A lot of playoff teams, a lot of divisional opponents. And then the matchup with the Ravens. And Jesse Minter versus Aaron Rodgers is going to be fascinating, because last year, Aaron Rodgers against the LA Chargers played one of the worst games of his entire career, at least from a statistical perspective.
16: Yep.
17: Now he has to see Jesse Minter not once, but twice this season. And it will be fascinating to see that cat and mouse game and that chess match between those two guys.
16: Mike DeFabo, great stuff as always. Day one report on the Steelers. Thanks, bud.
17: Yeah, absolutely. Thank you so much for having me.
16: You bet. Yeah, God, Aaron did play bad in that game, didn't he? That was a stinker. All right, J-Mac. Well, good day today. Tonight, OKC -6.5. I'm taking the Spurs money line.
3: Go Spurs, baby.
16: See you tomorrow. It's the Herd. Hi, it's the Herd. Almost 30 years ago, scientist Gary Kehoe drank a cup of coffee with a strange mushroom floating in it. What he felt wasn't a rush. It was a steady energy that lasted. That moment sent him on a decade-long search to understand why men over 40 start feeling different. 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

0: A stall on the right shoulder of the West 54 connector to the southbound 5. Crash reported southbound past the Coronado Bridge. No detail on this right now. Our freeway is pretty much up to speed. Mark Zegan, San Diego traffic.
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14: 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Ben Fletcher, Sammy Long with you for the next couple of hours. 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

0: shooter situation at the Islamic Center west of the freeway. The South 805 exit to Balboa from the 805 is closed. North 805 is open. However, the freeway backing up in both directions toward Balboa.
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16: 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We'll pick a winner coming up today around 1:47-ish out of the talkbacks we've gotten. There's a bunch in here. You still have time to get some in. We'll play them the rest of the way throughout the show. All right, we mentioned Conor McGregor being back in the world of the UFC, but how about in the world of the NFL? Aaron Rodgers and the Steelers

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0: Dodgers X amount of times over these. You have to go through them. So a lot of it, listen, it's really at the end of the day, there's also kind of a compliment to that's the criteria that they've set up in LA.
1: Right. The bar
0: is like, if you want one, you got to get through them. And we happen to be, you know, geographically in the NL, in the NL West, the closest team to where they're located outside, of course, the Angels. You got to go through them.
1: You're going to share your story on the other side, but I wanted to say this. Like, usually a rivalry, everyone understands this. It's right. Typically, it's not one team holding the cards, hence the rivalry. When you think Michigan, Ohio State, there are eras. Mm-hmm. When you think Duke, North Carolina, there are eras. The recent history of Padres Dodgers has been a good series on field. Now, did the Dodgers have the upper hand? Yeah, they have the upper hand on the sport. But it's not just us. Here's a distinction I want to make in recent history that I've seen play out. It's one thing for San Diegans to be like, there are rivals, look at us. But now I read like Dylan Hernandez, and I read other columnists in the LA Times, and they're writing during a Dodgers-Giants series about how their true rival is playing south in San Diego. I'm not writing that. I'm not saying it. Columnists, beat reporters are saying that. And why are they saying that? Because they're watching with their own two eyes the way these series have been played and gone back and forth with each other over the last 5 or 6 years. That's where I think it has elevated. Do I recognize the upper hand belongs in Los Angeles? I'm not a moron.
0: Mm-hmm.
1: And anyone that thinks they don't have the upper hand in this rivalry would be fooling themselves, to put it mildly. But I do think there's been a moment in time where something has changed, where it has taken on the dynamics of a real rivalry.
0: Yeah, and listen, there's the Machado piece of it.
1: Yeah.
0: There's the playoff game that played out in, 2024 with Jurickson Profar and Tatis, yeah. Right? So there are also some good storylines. There's the Mike Schilt, Dave Roberts that went down. Yep. I actually, at one point, we should have this conversation about Stammen, because I think Stammen, if you listen to some of his post-game and you listen to kind of his style, I think there's a benefit to how he treats day to day that might benefit the Padres versus the Dodgers when it comes to all the hoopla that comes with it.
1: I like that. You're going to share your story on the other side. 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We'll play your talkbacks. One of you is going to win that prize. 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Schaefer and Sliwa, San Diego Sports 760. 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
17: 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Padres and Dodgers are getting set for Game 1 of their series tonight down at Petco Park. It's going to be Yoshinobu Yamamoto going for the Dodgers and Michael King going for the Padres. First pitch is set for 6:40. The NFL announced today they are going to award the 2028 draft to Minneapolis during its quarterly meetings this week, according to ESPN. This year's draft is scheduled to take place in Washington, D.C. And tonight we've got Game 1 of the Western Conference Finals in the NBA when the Spurs travel to Oklahoma City. 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
1: 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He'll join us at 4 p.m., the L.A. perspective, as the Padres get ready for the Dodgers. Kevin Acey at 5:30, Darnay Tripp at 5 p.m. We're asking for your talkbacks. How much importance are you putting on this Padres-Dodgers series? 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
0: It's great.
1: Let's play another one, Brent, if we have it. 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
18: Hey, guys. Marcus from Oceanside. This absolutely is a huge game with the Dodgers. This is where all of our secondary guys are showing that they can handle everything when our three stars are down, and not to mention it's just a big rivalry. So it is that big of a deal. Thank you, everybody.
1: All right, so there's the talkback, Mike. What you're pointing at me because of what he's saying?
0: No, I'm saying you kind of react to it. By the way, thank you for calling or thank you for doing talkback. Phenomenal stuff right there.
1: Yeah, and again, use the talkback. Mm-hmm. You got a chance to win a family four-pack of tickets to the San Diego County Fair. Open the app, search for 760, click on the talkback microphone. Listen, that's the beauty of sports talk radio and the beauty of sports. Everyone's going to have their opinion on it. And Padres-Dodgers speaks for itself. Whatever that means, it just speaks for itself, which is where we are in this current series between these two sides.
0: I like what he said specifically about some of those other guys. How do they look in this situation? I mean, I don't need to see Gavin Sheets ball out tonight or in this series. I don't need to see Andujar ball out in this series. I don't need to see Ty France. These guys have done so much so far this year.
1: Yep.
0: You were saying something about the lineup, which I think is significant. You were talking a little bit about, but man, at some point I went on this morning and a Dodger podcast had me on to talk about the Padres. Same thing here, right? And I don't know if they like truly understand how bad the stars have been. You know, there was a promo. What was the game on yesterday? It was on Peacock?
1: And NBC.
0: They had Julio Rodriguez and they had Tatis in the promo. I was like, eh.
1: For what?
0: Take Tatis off of there.
1: They're right.
0: Like, Tatis has not earned the right to be on a promo right now for the San Diego Padres. I'm just being honest with you. He hasn't. He hasn't done anything so far, and neither have a lot of these other batters. But anyways, go back to the callback there of him just saying that it's a chance to see how these other guys do against some of the elite. It ain't on their back.
1: Right.
0: I mean, they've carried the San Diego Padres. Padres are 10 games over 500. They're coming off a sweep in Seattle against some good starting pitching.
1: Yep.
0: And they demolished the Mariners pitching on Saturday and Sunday, and none of that really had to do with the Stars again.
1: No, put Gavin Sheets, to your point, on the promo. Like, put Gavin Sheets has a 900 OPS. Gavin Sheets is the guy last week we were clamoring for. Hey, Padres, where is your guy that is slugging? Where's your Munetaki Murakami? Where's your, again, easier said than done, I get it. Where's your Kyle Schwarber? Where's your Aaron Judge? And for a moment in time, 9 home runs is a big number for the Padres right now.
0: Sheets is demolishing the ball over the weekend, too.
1: And I do like, and then you're sharing your story next.
0: Yeah.
1: But I do like what Craig Stammen has done, and this is very anti-Mike Schilt, who was very consistent with his lineup. He's a tinkerer, Craig Stammen has proven to be, and he's now splitting up Tatis, Machado, and Merrill. And he's doing it for a second straight day-to-day against the Dodgers, where it's Tatis leading off, then Andujar and Sheets, then Machado. Then he splits Machado and Merrill with Bogarts in there. So he's splitting. The big three have become like the small three, and he's splitting them up.
0: Smart.
1: And over the weekend, it worked. Tell us your story about the Dodgers and the Padres. Are you going back to 2024 playoffs?
0: Yeah, but this is going to be, I'm going to fall. Everything I just said, it goes against.
1: That's fine.
0: But postseason, I think, is different. Listen, I mean, 2024, you genuinely thought, like,
1: I thought they're going to win the World Series.
0: Might have a shot at this thing.
1: I honestly, by the way, time I did.
0: The moment for me where it was they might have a shot at this thing was after game two.
1: Yeah.
0: Ooh, we're in this thing.
1: Yeah.
0: So, you know, at the time, and I'm still kind of back and forth, you know, I still spend a decent amount of time in Pasadena and, you know, obviously down in San Diego. So I'm probably 15 minutes from Dodger Stadium.
1: Sure.
0: I'm going to game one. So I bought tickets to game one, go to game one. That's the Machado hits the 3-run homer in the first. They freaking pitched to Shohei on the bottom of the first. Shohei, it's a 3-run homer, 3-3. Yep. Anyways, I know we don't have to go back to all that. I decided after it was 2-2, I'm like, well, what do I do here?
1: Game five.
0: I'm 15 minutes away from Dodger Stadium. It's game five. But, brother, I couldn't like I remember my girls telling me, I'm like, this is Sunday morning, I wake up. And I was so damn nervous. Again, it goes against what I'm talking about here with the Padres and the Dodgers.
1: Yeah, but it's game five.
0: But this is what I'm referring to. What I'm referring to is, let's stop making these regular season games and everything you do. Can I tell you one of my biggest pet peeves?
1: What's that?
0: In San Diego.
1: Okay.
0: Is when people want to take a snapshot of the standings and they're a half game in front of the Dodgers. I'm like, I don't care.
1: Yeah. Right.
0: That they're a half game in front. That means they're just taking up all that real estate.
1: You'll see it tonight, by the way.
0: I know you will.
1: If they win.
0: You're right.
1: Yeah.
0: But I'll go back to it.
1: Yep.
0: So I had a decision to make. I'm like, all right, what am I going to do here for game five? Am I going to this game or not?
1: Got to go.
0: Oh, I couldn't.
1: You're going.
0: No, I couldn't do it. I couldn't do it.
1: Oh, you didn't go?
0: No, I couldn't do it.
1: This is why they lost.
0: Let me tell you how it gets even worse. I bought a ticket.
1: No, you didn't. And then didn't go?
0: I said, I'm only going. Bro, I don't want to go see game five at Dodger Stadium if they lose the game.
1: You can't look at it like that.
0: I know, you're right. And if I could do it all over again, I wouldn't have done that. I couldn't do it.
1: Do you still have the ticket stub?
0: Or are we kind of in a digital world? It's probably somewhere in my email or whatever. Yeah, it's in there.
1: Yeah.
0: So here was my plan. This is how, like, nervous and I'm like, because listen, everything that happens, you start like, oh my God, are we going to get our first one? So everything. SCFC last year.
1: Right.
0: It was like,
1: are they going to win it?
0: Yep. Oh my God, are they going to win it?
1: Yep.
0: San Diego State in the Final Four.
1: Are they going to do it?
0: Oh my God. This has more to do. It's like a larger thing for San Diego. You only have so many squads.
1: No doubt.
0: So my game plan was this. I was going to buy a ticket for game five. And
1: how much was that, by the way?
0: It wasn't anything crazy.
1: Okay.
0: No, it wasn't even that. It was just like getting in and whatever the case was. Nobody else. This was just a solo job. Okay.
1: Right, I'm going in. Yeah.
0: If the scenario was right, I'm like, all right, only way I'm going in is if like We got to have a lead. I'll go in the sixth or seventh inning, but we have to have a lead. I'm not watching. I don't want to go there and watch. Have you been to Dodger Stadium?
1: Yes,
0: have you been to games? Have you been to Dodger Padres there?
1: No, I don't think I have been to a Dodger Padre game.
0: Let me first say this. Let me encourage every San Diegan. You should go to a Dodger Padre game.
1: Right.
0: You should.
1: The way that they come down here, you should go up there.
0: Even if it's not that way, just go up and watch your squad.
1: Yeah.
0: Like, whether you hate the park, the traffic, all that stuff, just go watch San Diego. That's it. Just go watch the Padres play. And it's obviously a historical place from a baseball perspective. So I basically waited. Who was it? Teoscar hit the first one?
1: Or was it Kike?
0: Or Kike at the first one, Teoscar at the second one.
1: So where were you waiting from? Home? Because you were 15 minutes away. You weren't in a car.
0: No,
1: Yeah,
0: I'm home.
1: So let me get this straight.
0: But I did get in my car at one point. And I did around
1: to consider going?
0: Yeah.
1: So you were waiting to see if the Padres were leading.
0: I was a wreck.
1: To go into Dodger Stadium in game five.
0: Yeah.
1: That's fascinating.
0: I think my girl's the only one that knows that story.
1: No, now everyone does.
0: That's fine. They could know
1: That's amazing because here we are 18 months later, like, no big deal. Now, it's different. I get it.
0: Because if they're in the postseason again and they're going up against the Dodgers, I mean, that's just...
1: Would you do the exact same thing?
0: No, you know what I would do? I would just say, you got to freaking... If they lose, take it on the chin and call it a day.
1: So you'd go this time.
0: I would go this
1: time. If there's a game five, Petco or Dodger Stadium, if you happen to be there, for example,
0: I would go.
1: You would go.
0: I couldn't go in 2024. I swear on my life. I was like, I can't... Because there was the two sides of it. There was the euphoria of if you won it. And then there was just this. And I was just there a few games ago.
1: Like game two?
0: Where people are running there. Yeah. You know, you're wearing your Padre gear, whatever. It's okay. It comes with the territory. It's all good. I couldn't do it.
1: I will say this. Just... In my time covering the Padres, that's about as disappointing of a night as I remember. That fifth game, because of the way they played or it felt like they played, just nothing.
0: Yeah.
1: A very silent exit, which happens in an exit in a sport like baseball. It's not like you play great.
0: No, but that one was different.
1: It was different.
0: Darvish was phenomenal.
1: He kept them in. But it's almost like they... I don't know. Did they lose the series in game four? Like once it got back to LA, the series was over?
0: I don't think they did. I think a lot of people made a big deal about game four. Yeah. And in my head, I'm like, what are you going to tell me? Like, even when the Padres went up 2-1, it's like, so the Dodgers can't win two in a row?
1: Exactly.
0: Of course they can.
1: Same.
0: But it's how they went out.
1: Right.
0: Like, I think what you said this a couple of times. Basically, after Tatis hit that home run off of Buehler.
1: In game three.
0: The series was like, from that point on, because Teoscar had hit a grand slam, and then it was like a one run game the rest of the way.
1: Yeah.
0: And like, it kind of felt like, wow, that wasn't the ass kicking that we thought it was, because at one point it was 6-1, and it turns into 6-5. Anyways, long story short, it's that they were almost never a threat in games. They were never a threat in 4 and 5. Like, there was also never a moment in game five where there was real pressure on Yamamoto and the Dodgers. There just wasn't.
1: All right, let's get to some of your talkbacks. How much importance are you putting on this Padres-Dodgers series?
0: Couldn't go.
1: I can't believe you didn't go to game five and you had a ticket. That is insane.
0: I drove around in that area, too. I was like in the heart of L.A.
1: That's an incredible story.
0: I just can't do it.
1: Matt Moreno from Dodger Blue will join us at 4 p.m., the Dodger Perspective. Darnay Tripp and Kevin Acey at 5 and 5:30, respectively. Use that talkback mic. 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We'll announce a winner coming up at the 5 o'clock hour. Stay with us. Schaefer and Sliwa. Okay, here's what we're doing on the other side. Who is the best hitter in this series? Both sides. Who is the best hitter heading into this series between the Padres and the Dodgers? That's next. 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
20: Police activity still has all lanes closed along Balboa in between the 805 and Genesee due to, again, ongoing police activity. And then you're going to see also that the 805 north and south off-ramps to Balboa have been coned off. Also, things are slow southbound side of the 163 from the 8 over to the 5.
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2: 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So they don't

0: that result, you can have different ways of doing it. I don't think it's the wisest decision to go up against the Dodgers. I'll go back to that 2024. I don't think it's the wisest decision to wake up a sleeping giant. Like, the bottom line is, on paper, they are the most talented baseball team basically every single year. Doesn't mean it always plays out. And I think for the Padres, I think this could be a benefit. The stamina, like, kind of like that caller that we just had. You don't have to treat it like it's everything. You don't.
1: Yeah.
0: And just there's different ways to approach it. If you're competing, you could run your mouth, or you could just try to kill your, you know, whoever you're going up against very quietly, like the San Antonio Spurs used to.
1: To your point, though, there was a time, remind me of the year.
0: Okay.
1: When the Padres either swept a series or won a series from the Dodgers in April or May.
0: I think I know where you're going.
1: Clayton Kershaw and put the Kershaw meme on the video.
0: One of the stupidest things I've ever seen.
1: In real time.
0: What did you say? I want to know what happened.
1: I said, this is going to backfire like nobody's business. This is so dumb. Don't poke the bear.
0: Brother,
1: my co-host at the time was like, love it. I'm like, trust me.
0: Don't get me started on this. When I saw that, I was like, this is amateur freaking hour. You know, act like you've been there before.
1: Yep.
0: And we couldn't act. We didn't know how to act. I hated it. I thought it was the worst.
1: It was dumb. As we've watched it with the benefit of hindsight, it even looks more dumb, if that's a word. I think it is. More dumb, I think, is a term. All right, we'll get to the wrap on the other side. More of your talkbacks. If you want a chance to win a 4-pack of tickets to the San Diego County Fair, open the free iHeartRadio app. Search for San Diego Sports 760. 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
2: 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Padres and Dodgers are getting set for game one of their series tonight downtown at Petco Park. It's going to be Yoshinobu Yamamoto going for LA and Michael King on the hill for San Diego. First pitch is set for 6:40. The NFL is expected to award the 2028 draft in Minneapolis during its quarterly meetings this week, according to ESPN. This year's draft is scheduled to take place in Washington, D.C. And we've got game one of the Western Conference Finals in the NBA tonight when the Spurs travel to OKC. Tip-off will be a little after 5:30. eBay is home to millions of finds. Each one becomes part of your story, from your favorite vintage band tee to your dream car you've been searching for, or the foul ball you heroically gave away. 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
4: I'm on the website right now for San Diego County Fair. I'm just, you know, something simple. Just a nice couple of hot dogs, fried and battered potatoes. Just something nice and light before we're going to do it after one of the shows.
3: Are they going to have good food for me? Because I'm very, you know, picky.
4: I'm going to let you, by the way, do something.
3: Which is?
4: I mean, I hope this not too crazy. Any item of food you want me to try, but not the whole night. Not the whole night.
3: Just any one item?
4: Any one item. I'll do whatever it is. Doesn't matter what it is.
3: No matter what it is, you'll try?
4: Just real quick. Now, they're not like...
3: They have like fried.
4: That's okay. Yeah, I'll try.
3: You'll eat fried.
4: Yeah, we'll try that.
3: Right.
2: What's your main concern? The deep frying part or the meat part?
3: Me?
4: Yeah, it's meat
3: for me, it's probably meat. But you know me, I also have like a general healthy...
2: Well, that's what I mean. If like you find deep fried kale, you're not going to be able to go. That defeats the point.
3: No, I would do that.
4: There is a fruits and veggies section.
3: I'll be the guy eating like the fruit skewer or whatever. You know what I mean?
2: It'll be like when you go to the Padres game and you're the guy in line at the Acai Bowl
3: Ever
2: place.
3: Yeah, yeah, that's exactly right. That's exactly right. All right, we're going though. We're going this summer.
4: Yeah, we're going
3: To the Del Mar San Diego County Fair. All right, let's get to the wrap.
1: It's time for the wrap. 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
2: Are you guys surprised the Dodgers are -150 favorites against Michael King tonight?
4: No, not at all. Yeah, not for me. And by the way, I like the phrasing of the question because it is against Michael King. And Michael King has been phenomenal and clearly the ace of the San Diego Padres. But I'm not. The Dodgers are just, it's a dangerous lineup. Everywhere you look, they got studs. And oh, by the way, Yamamoto's pitching, who didn't he pitch off no day's rest in the
3: last year?
4: Yeah, didn't he just decide that one day rest, whatever it was? Something I didn't think was even mathematically possible. Yeah. I'm not surprised.
3: You're not surprised. If I'm the Padres, I'm printing it out and putting it on the bulletin board.
4: There you go. Okay.
3: I'm printing out the line for tonight's game. Now, Michael King has a 2.63 ERA.
4: Phenomenal.
3: He's at home. And he's a dog, and a fairly significant dog to Yamamoto, to your point. Very good. He's got a 3.6, though, this year.
4: I'm not surprised by that. I did not know Yamamoto was having some struggles.
3: Some struggles. So, no, I'm not surprised because it is the Dodgers who have won five straight. Mm-hmm. But is it a little bit of a, hey, just circle that if you're the Padres, which they're not doing, by the way. I would circle it if I was in the clubhouse today. If I'm Craig Stammen, I'm posting that thing on the
4: bulletin
3: board. We're plus 150 tonight, boys. What do you think of that? Next question.
2: OKC is
4: Tatis 6.5. Tatis better say nothing about whatever is posted on there. Go ahead.
2: OKC is 6.5-point favorites tonight against the Spurs, despite losing 4 out of 5 to them in the regular season. Is that point spread too much, too little, or just about right?
4: I think it's too much. I think if you're going to give OKC the edge in game one, let's put it this way. I'll take the points. I said it this morning. I was doing my NBA show. I like the Spurs in 7. I like Spurs, the Spurs this series. Now, I know we'll probably do that as the series goes on. Sure. Damn, that's crazy. This
3: that starts
4: I think,
3: in an hour.
4: I think this is such a phenomenal matchup. I think two of the youngest teams as well to make it this far going up against each other. I love everything about this series. But I don't know. I feel like San Antonio maybe isn't getting talked about the way they should be. Sure. I think that's too high of a spread.
3: I am going to take, this doesn't have to do with tonight's spread, I will take Oklahoma City in 7.
4: Okay.
3: So I think I agree with you. I think it's a long series. I'll give Oklahoma City the home court edge in this series. I'm with you on the 6.5. I expect this to be a great game tonight. And it goes a long way if San Antonio can win one of these first two games, obviously, on the road. Oklahoma City hasn't played since the Reagan administration. It's been like 2 months since the last time we saw them.
4: How about I had a guy come on who covers the Thunder. And it was early in that series between the Lakers and the Thunder. And I was like, what's the game plan with Jalen Williams? It's like, well, they don't need him in this round.
3: Like they don't.
4: So because they don't need him, they're just going to let him rest. So he's back tonight
3: as well.
4: He's back tonight. That's a listen.
3: It's a factor.
4: They got to have.
3: Yep.
4: I don't know if people understand how good San Antonio is.
3: Right. Or how good Jalen Williams is. I think he's a great player.
4: Yeah.
3: And now that we'll see how healthy he is or how fully ready he is for tonight. Next question.
2: Spurs in 6.
3: Spurs in 6. That would be in San Antonio closeout. All right.
2: What's your reaction to a reported settlement between the Pac-12 and the Mountain West?
4: So I don't know what it all means, but it sounds like it's better for both conferences to move on.
3: Right.
4: It's almost like, I don't know if this is a good example, you and your significant other get a divorce.
3: After a long time of back and forth. And
4: maybe it's good now.
3: Right.
4: Paperwork's all set. Everyone can kind of move on with their lives, and I think that's hopefully benefits the Pac-12 from that department. There was a lot of positive things over the weekend about the Pac-12.
3: Oh, yeah.
4: Over the last week, even when we talked with J.D. Wicker last week, who heads the athletic department for San Diego State University. So I'm glad this is over and that each side can move on.
3: Yeah, this is one of those things that we haven't seen the terms. And there's a lot of legalese and particulars. This has played out in court for 20 months.
4: You're a terms guy.
3: Yeah, I'm a terms guy. I need to see what the terms look like. Here's my guess. I would guess that some people will think the Mountain West did very well when we see the settlement, and the others will say the Pac-12 did very well. That's normally a good settlement. It's like a good trade. Both sides are trying to win. There's no way you settle and one side got 95% of what they were seeking. That would be very odd to me. My guess is it's in that 45-55 window. Maybe some people say Pac-12. Maybe some people say Mountain West. But at the end of the day, both conferences can move on, go their separate ways, so to speak. Final question.
2: How do you guys look back at SDFC's 3-3 draw with Cincy this weekend?
4: All right.
3: This thing was insane, right?
4: I was watching that live. Okay.
3: Right.
4: So I got the game on, and I thought, I was like, in a weird way, it was like prepping for a perfect San Diego weekend. I'll tell you. Now, I know that's a Saturday. Padres still had a game on Sunday.
3: But I get your point.
4: Padres already had their win earlier.
3: Yeah.
4: They won on Friday. San Diego Wave now atop the table, NWSL. They won their game on Friday. You had already the 3 points that we were asking for on Wednesday. They went 5-0 against Portland. So I'm like, oh, this is perfect. They go up 3-2. They went up late. Like
3: 95th
4: this was a
3: minute.
4: Last second goal. And you just kind of exhaled for a second. Like, I can't believe they're about to get 6 points. And by the way, they were better than Cincinnati. I thought they were possession. Shots on, I think total shots, I think twice as much, 16-8. So you just assume the game was over. And then there's one kick left in the game.
3: Literally one kick.
4: The referees had said there was 10 seconds left coming off of SDFC's goal.
3: Right, in extra time. So there's literally 10 seconds left.
4: The most outrageous setup for a perfect kick. What was SDFC's defense doing?
3: I will get Darren on at some point, hopefully this week.
4: What happened?
3: My thought process, I've never coached soccer in my life, but with 10 seconds left, I'm just putting everyone back there. Back there.
4: Can I give an example of what I thought it was? In the NFL, it's like a Hail Mary
3: at
4: the end.
3: It's a Hail Mary. That's exactly what it is.
4: And
3: they
4: said, let's just use one safety.
3: Oh, you're saying they didn't have the full complement of the secondary back there?
2: So it was Bears, Washington.
3: A little bit, yeah.
4: Where the hell was everybody?
3: So, to literally end a soccer match on the final kick of the match is rare, right? Cincinnati, I think, tweeted out at the death to earn the point.
5: And that's a big swing,
4: folks. It is a big swing.
5: In the final 10 seconds, SDFC lost 2 points. They went from 3 points, a six-point week at Snapdragon Stadium, to, I mean, that is a settle, dude. That is settling for a draw.
4: LAFC, you know, that game, they had a shot to get 2 points on that.
5: They've had a lot of these.
4: Yeah. So now they're sitting here, like you said, the 2 points there would have put them in the, I think, number nine. Anyways, yeah. That was a bad evening.
5: So, what do they have coming up? Is this still the three-match homestand where they
4: got one more left?
5: Vancouver. Who's towards the top of the table?
4: 29. Right? They got 29 points as Vancouver. SDFC has 17.
5: You know how certain seasons
4: Vancouver was the squad that took them out last year.
5: Right, last year. Mm-hmm. You know, certain seasons, like, they just have a feel to them. Like, 2023 Padres couldn't come up with a big hit.
4: You're so
5: couldn't
4: right.
5: overcome deficits. And then the 2024 Padres, knack for the big hit. Mm-hmm. The 2026 SDFC season is playing out like, how many opportunities have you squandered? They've probably, this isn't fair to say this, thrown away points, but I bet they think they should have 6, 8, 10 additional points.
4: And it could be, you could say, oh, it's just bad luck, this, right. that. But that all kind of comes with the season.
5: Right.
4: You know, things don't go your way. I mean, I could make that case right now for the Padres where a lot of things have gone their way.
5: Right.
4: You know, it depends. But I think that comp for SCFC is really good.
5: All right. On the other side, more of your talkbacks. 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Click that little red microphone icon. Tell us how much importance you're putting on Padres-Dodgers. This week's series at Petco Park, one of you that uses the talkback mic will win a 4-pack of tickets to the San Diego County Fair. More on the reported settlement between the Pac-12 and the Mountain West. We have the latest on the other side. Then Darnay Triple join us at 5 p.m. from NBC7. And Kevin Ace, your Padres insider, at 5:30. Do not go anywhere. Big hour coming up on Schaefer and Sliwa, San Diego Sports 760, and live on the iHeartRadio app.
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7: Balboa Avenue is closed east and west between the 805 and Mount Albertine Avenue due to ongoing police activity. Also, the 805 north and south off-ramps to Balboa are closed. Southbound side of the 805, that's going to be slow from about Miramar all the way over to H Street.
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